superheroes need a break. 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

0: Everything's going to be all right now that we have Free on the Radio. It's Tim Jeffries. More on the way with The Clash, Nirvana. How about some Skinner? Yeah, we got that too. Hey, a diver found a 162-year-old bottle of Guinness in a shipwreck off the coast of England. And he contacted scientists who say not only may they be able to recreate the exact version of the stout from 1864, but the beer itself in the bottle may be drinkable. The bottle bore the year 1864, came from what appeared to be a case of 24, and since it was found upside down, it was preserved enough to where scientists believe they can replicate the formula from 162 years ago. And also, since there's been no apparent seawater inside, they think it might be drinkable. Maybe drinkable for you.
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8: Here's a look at your forecast from the ABK Flooring Weather Center. This evening, it's partly cloudy, could see some areas of fog with lows near 69. Tomorrow, to round off the weekend, it's areas of fog in the morning and then sunny, highs near 90. Clear skies tomorrow night with lows in the mid-70s. Monday, to kick off the work week, it is hot, all sunshine with highs near 92. Tuesday, it's the same story, all sunshine with highs sticking around 92.
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Little piece of advice that Ronnie Van Zant got from his grandmother. Of course, being Ronnie Van Zant, he wrote it into a hit song for Lynyrd Skynyrd. Simple Man, Tim Jefferies, Animal on the Way, and some Queen too.

0: do these days.
1: There's so much uncertainty, pressure, and comparison.
0: That's why I'm so student athlete. I'm Leah Jones from...
1: And I'm Whitman Horton from Crawfordsville High School. High school sports surround student athletes.

0: 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This is Believing in High Schools. 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
1: Here's a look at your forecast from the ABK Flooring Weather Center. This evening, it's partly cloudy. Could see some areas of fog with lows near 69. Tomorrow, to round off the weekend, it's areas of fog in the morning and then sunny, highs near 90. Clear skies tomorrow night with lows in the mid-70s. Monday, to kick off the work week, it is hot, all sunshine with highs near 92. Tuesday, it's the same story, all sunshine with highs sticking around 92.
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If someone says, do you remember 20 years ago? You have to think what year that was? 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

0: couple of tickets to paradise from the Money Man. It's Tim Jeffries and a story of an Indian woman who has not gotten her hair cut since 2015. She's earned a Guinness record for the longest locks, measuring at 8 feet 10 inches in length. And since she's nowhere near that tall, several feet of that hair is on the ground. As you might imagine, it takes a lot of patience to maintain long hair, she said, spending hours washing and detangling. She said her secret is completely natural, and by that, she means no chemical products and homemade hair oils and homemade shampoo. Just a tip in case you're thinking about growing your hair 8 feet long.
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3: 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Lundgaard looks to the outside. 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Alex Palou down and away.
4: 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Lundgaard took it back down the back straightaway, and then it got closed out at turn number nine.
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5: Here's a look at your forecast from the ABK Flooring Weather Center. This evening, it's partly cloudy, could see some areas of fog with lows near 69. Tomorrow, to round off the weekend, it's areas of fog in the morning and then sunny, highs near 90. Clear skies tomorrow night with lows in the mid-70s. Monday, to kick off the work week, it is hot, all sunshine with highs near 92. Tuesday, it's the same story, all sunshine with highs sticking around 92.
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0: You know, Neil Peart, who did all the lyrics for Rush, said it isn't as heavy of a song as you might think. It's just kind of a play on trees. He had an idea of what would happen if trees could talk to each other. On the way, we got Styx, we got Guns N' Roses. Heading to paradise in just a bit. Stand by.
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0: kind of the goal. Keep it going, rocking into the night. It's Tim Jeffries. I got a perfect plan to do that with AC/DC and the Rolling Stones. A little Green Day in just a little bit. Well, Tacoma, Washington police are investigating a deserted boat in Commencement Bay and discovered a crew of over 30 cats, but not a sign of a human owner. Crew kittens have been captured and taken to a local humane society. Authorities have also been able to locate the owner's information, but have yet to reach him. It's kind of crazy. The pictures, the cats are all looking at whoever's taking the picture, like all 30 of them or whatever. It's kind of, I wouldn't say it's cute. It's just, it's kind of actually a little bit disturbing to see that many cats on a boat with no human. Anyway, no arrests have been made since the primary goal right now is just to get the cats rescued.
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7: Here's a look at your forecast from the ABK Flooring Weather Center. This evening it's partly cloudy, could see some areas of fog with lows near 69. Tomorrow, to round off the weekend, it's areas of fog in the morning and then sunny, highs near 90. Clear skies tomorrow night with lows in the mid-70s. Monday, to kick off the work week, it is hot, all sunshine with highs near 92. Tuesday, it's the same story, all sunshine with highs sticking around 92.
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0: Rolling Stones, known to cover a Motown song or two, and of course so many of those British kids in the early days, Stones, Led Zeppelin, Beatles, all of them influenced heavily by American R&B and blues. I'm Tim Jeffries. Stick around. Billy Squire and the Steve Miller Band kicking off another long set next.
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0: come back Saturday for another big night of great live entertainment as Superstars Lone Star will be on the big stage at the Turkey Trot Festival. 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
3: Here's a look at your forecast from the ABK Flooring Weather Center. This evening, it's partly cloudy, could see some areas of fog with lows near 69. Tomorrow, to round off the weekend, it's areas of fog in the morning and then sunny, highs near 90. Clear skies tomorrow night with lows in the mid-70s. Monday, to kick off the work week, it is hot, all sunshine with highs near 92. Tuesday, it's the same story, all sunshine with highs sticking around 92.
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0: You know, the Rolling Stones are going to cover Motown artists, so can Van Halen, Martha Reeves and the Vandellas, if you will, and Dancing in the Street, all the way up there to Buffalo, too. We're going to kick off another long set with a band that was known more to adapt blues songs and cover Motown, especially in their early days, the Mighty Led Zeppelin, on the way next.
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0: Radar Love Golden Earring with Mud. No more speed. I'm almost there. Be careful cruising in your summertime fun. You have like a month left until we get into the new fall season. Labor Day weekend. 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Oh, man. No more summertime fun. So be careful cruising. You know, don't put the pedal to the metal. Only crank up the great classic rock. ELO, they're coming up. I'll throw on Def Leppard and Elton John is next.
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4: Here's a look at your forecast from the ABK Flooring Weather Center. Overnight is partly cloudy, could see some areas of fog with lows near 69. Today, to round off the weekend, it's areas of fog early on and then sunny, highs near 90. Tomorrow, to kick off the work week, it is hot, all sunshine with highs near 92. Tuesday's the same story, hot day, all sunshine with highs sticking around 92.
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0: Hey, you are looking sharp the top with Mud Doobie Bros in that set. Whoa, ho, ho, China Grove. Doobie Bros, they're hanging out with the legendary Santana, two legendary bands, one amazing tour. And how about that show? Come on. Doobie Bros and Santana together, pure classic rock. Very cool. Hey, The Who, they're coming up for you. Author on Nirvana and Queen, they're on deck too.
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3: Here's a look at your forecast from the ABK Flooring Weather Center. Overnight is partly cloudy, could see some areas of fog with lows near 69. Today, to round off the weekend, it's areas of fog early on and then sunny, highs near 90. Tomorrow, to kick off the work week, it is hot, all sunshine with highs near 92. Tuesday's the same story, hot day, all sunshine with highs sticking around 92.
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0: The dude has crazy flipper fingers, the bloody ooh for you, and the tale of the pinball wizard, old school pinball. That's where it's all at. Nothing like playing old school pinball where you get to tilt the machine. Good stuff for sure, right? Hey, Poison, they're coming up. Author on Floyd and Billy Squire is next.
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0: The David Lee Roth edition of Van Halen. Have you seen Junior's Grades? And the cradle will rock with mud. It is Junior's Grades time right now. Junior's going to have a great year in school. It's all going to be good. We'll check out Junior's Grades, and they'll be great this year. Hey, the Police are coming up. I'll throw on the Red Hot Chili Peppers, and the Rolling Stones are next.
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7: Here's a look at your forecast from the ABK Flooring Weather Center. Overnight is partly cloudy, could see some areas of fog with lows near 69. Today, to round off the weekend, it's areas of fog early on and then sunny, highs near 90. Tomorrow, to kick off the work week, it is hot, all sunshine with highs near 92. Tuesday's the same story, hot day, all sunshine with highs sticking around 92.
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0: Yo, yo, yo, every little thing she does is magic, magic, magic with Mud the Police. I love that one. We heard from the Rolling Stones in that set. Rolling Stones have that brand new album out, which is tremendous, called Foreign Tongues, 14 new tunes, plus a great looking album cover. Check it out. You will totally dig. Way to go, Rolling Stones. Cheap Trick, they're coming up. Author on GNR and Fleetwood Mac, they're on deck too.
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0: Yeah, Sweet Child O' Mine, GNR with Mud. What a tour that band's on. A worldwide tour going all over, rocking like 30 tunes a night in concert. So if you catch them in concert, you know 100% you're going to get your money's worth. Very cool. Led Zepp, they're coming up for you. I'll throw on Green Day and Fleetwood Mac. They're on deck as well.
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0: The very affable journey, any way you want it, you got it with Mud. They're very affable on stage, off stage, well, not so much. The band does not get along, but they put on a great show for sure. That's their final tune they do each and every night on their Final Frontier Tour. Nazareth, they're coming up. Author on the Thunder from Down Under. And Rush, they're next.
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3: Here's a look at your forecast from the ABK Flooring Weather Center. Overnight is partly cloudy, could see some areas of fog with lows near 69. Today, to round off the weekend, it's areas of fog early on and then sunny, highs near 90. Tomorrow, to kick off the work week, it is hot, all sunshine with highs near 92. Tuesday's the same story, hot day, all sunshine with highs sticking around 92.
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0: Ooh, Love Hurts Nazareth with Mud Rush in that set. Fly By Night. They're no Fly By Night band. Boy, they're rocking quite a tour. They're 50-something tour going through the end of April of 2027, doing about 25, 30 tunes a night in concert. Wow, if you catch that band, you are catching a great show. And you're going to get your money's worth for sure. Tesla, they're coming up. I'll throw on Foreigner and Skid Row. They're next.
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Superheroes need a break. 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

0: What a great one from Tommy Shaw and Styx and the Renegade with Mud. I love that band, always rocking a tour. Tommy Shaw is amazing. What a guitar legend. Right now they're rocking a tour with the legendary band from Chicago. I guess the other legendary band from Chicago called Chicago. They're rocking the Windy Cities tour. A very cool tour. Way to go, guys. Tom Petty is coming up. Author on Metallica and War, they're on deck too.
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2: Here's a look at your forecast from the ABK Flooring Weather Center. Overnight is partly cloudy. Could see some areas of fog with lows near 69. Today, to round off the weekend, it's areas of fog early on and then sunny, highs near 90. Tomorrow, to kick off the work week, it is hot, all sunshine with highs near 92. Tuesday's the same story, hot day, all sunshine with highs sticking around 92.
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94.5 The Razor, we know there's the right kind of rock and the wrong kind of rock. You know what we're talking about.

0: You know it, every dog has its day. Even the losers, well, they get lucky sometime. Tom Petty and the Heartbreakers. I love that tune from the mantra of, if it wasn't for bad luck, I wouldn't have any luck at all. Even the losers, well, they get lucky sometime, you know. REO, they're coming up. I'll throw on the Red Rocker, and Robert Palmer is on deck too.
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4: 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Alex Palou took the spot away from Christian Lundgaard. Lundgaard took it back down the back straightaway, and then it got closed out at turn number 9.
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great part about being a guy. 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

0: More, Billy Idol and the Rebel Yell with Mud. More for Billy Idol. What a year 2026 rocks for Billy in the class of 2026 in the Rock and Roll Hall of Fame. He has a fantastic rock doc out on the tube all about Billy Idol called Billy Idol Should Be Dead, and grabbed an award at the American Music Awards. Way to go, Billy Idol. You rock. Ram Jam, they're coming up. Author on Collective Soul and Triumph, they're on deck too.
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0: Yeah, Ram Jam, Black Betty with Mud Collective Soul in that set, and Shine, time to shine up your ride. 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I'll throw on the Police and the Crew, they're on deck too.
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5: Lagodi?
4: Lagodi, Indiana.
6: Lagodi, yeah.
5: Sure.
4: Wow, Lagodi. That's a great Lagodi name. Sounds like a camp.
6: I wonder what they are. 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
4: Lagodi?
5: Lagodi.
4: Lagodi, okay.
6: Lagodi is the Lions. Lagodi High School, Lagodi, Indiana, the Lions.
5: Do you have to play them, New Pal?
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10: Here's a look at your forecast from the ABK Flooring Weather Center. Overnight is partly cloudy. Could see some areas of fog with lows near 69. Today, to round off the weekend, it's areas of fog early on and then sunny, highs near 90. Tomorrow, to kick off the work week, it is hot, all sunshine with highs near 92. Tuesday's the same story, hot day, all sunshine with highs sticking around 92.
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spectacular sound. Night Ranger and their first song on the radio from their first album, 1982. Dawn Patrol. Wonderful stuff. They've got one coming up in the corner along the same theme. If you're afraid of love, you try not to fall, but sometimes you slip. And it's always reminding you of the first time.

0: Not only a great Canadian musician on keyboards, guitars, and anything else you throw in front of him, but Aldo Nova has produced other people's albums as well, including his own from 1982 with songs like that, and his fantasy really did come true, right? How about Eric Clapton? It's a warning. Next.
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9: Here's a look at your forecast from the ABK Flooring Weather Center. Overnight is partly cloudy, could see some areas of fog with lows near 69. Today, to round off the weekend, it's areas of fog early on and then sunny, highs near 90. Tomorrow, to kick off the work week, it is hot, all sunshine with highs near 92. Tuesday's the same story, hot day, all sunshine with highs sticking around 92.
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0: It doesn't take a big crowd to have a party. You can party in your mind. It's all with your attitude and how you're feeling about yourself today. But it'd be fun to call some people up and put something together, maybe for tonight. Shark here rocking your weekend. A good song and idea from Boston. Rush had a great idea. After we decided in the late 70s to sneak their songs on the air, the boss at radio stations didn't know if they wanted to play Rush music yet. So people like me, people like you, up late at night, used to sneak the music on the air. Rush found out about it and dedicated a song to the people that snuck Rush's music on the radio. And that song is coming up.
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4: Here's a look at your forecast from the ABK Flooring Weather Center. Overnight is partly cloudy, could see some areas of fog with lows near 69. Today, to round off the weekend, it's areas of fog early on and then sunny, highs near 90. Tomorrow, to kick off the work week, it is hot, all sunshine with highs near 92. Tuesday's the same story, hot day, all sunshine with highs sticking around 92.
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0: I think the guy sounds desperate in that song. You're all I've got tonight. Gee, how about you're all I want tonight? But anyway, it's a good song from the Cars and their first album, 1978. A good one coming up from Supertramp. It was all about generosity in the mid-70s and late-70s, and they really turned it on for us. Next.
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4: Here's a look at your forecast from the ABK Flooring Weather Center. Overnight is partly cloudy, could see some areas of fog with lows near 69. Today, to round off the weekend, it's areas of fog early on and then sunny, highs near 90. Tomorrow, to kick off the work week, it is hot, all sunshine with highs near 92. Tuesday's the same story, hot day, all sunshine with highs sticking around 92.
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0: Rolling Stones, and when they first came to America, it was around 1964, they went to Louisiana and did a show, New Orleans, and they gained a lot of respect for Southern women, dedicated that song. I'm ready for Def Leppard. Every once in a while, you're going to find the right person for you, but you question it sometimes, maybe based on past bad experiences with love and relationships. All of a sudden your mind starts attacking you and you start fooling yourself whether or not you really want to be with this person. Anyway, that's according to Joe Elliott, the lead singer of Def Leppard. The song next.
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5: Here's a look at your forecast from the ABK Flooring Weather Center. Overnight is partly cloudy, could see some areas of fog with lows near 69. Today, to round off the weekend, it's areas of fog early on and then sunny, highs near 90. Tomorrow, to kick off the work week, it is hot, all sunshine with highs near 92. Tuesday's the same story, hot day, all sunshine with highs sticking around 92.
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1: Good morning and welcome again to Words of Hope. I'm Mark Yoder. Grateful again today for this opportunity to share with you. Grateful again today, as we say here each week. I appreciate each of you that take some time to spend together in this way. And we have a stated goal. We repeat here every week. My goal is that I can be an encouragement to those of you that are on this faith journey, those of you that have taken this step of faith in Jesus. So no matter where you're at in this journey, whether you're well-seasoned, someone who's been walking with Jesus for many years, or whether you're new on this journey, my prayer is that we can bring you encouragement. That's why we call this program Words of Hope. We usually say this every week as we began, that it's my deepest conviction there is no greater privilege, no greater honor, nothing in life that is better than being a Christian, fully surrendered to Jesus and living your life for Him. And by the way, I feel like in some ways we're supposed to think this is very difficult and complex and challenging to figure out how to do this. But I want to tell you again today that in many ways, it's a simple decision. It's a decision not that you have everything figured out, not that you can do everything right, but that you are willing. I've told the story pretty often about being up in New York City many years ago. I'd gone up to visit a church up there where my dad was an overseer. A very special man, Alan Roth, was the pastor there. And anyway, we went out for a prayer walk, praying over Brooklyn, New York, in that area. We stopped at a certain place to stop and visit and talk together. There were three of us, another visitor that was there, along with myself and Alan. Alan looked at the two of us and he said, "You know, we need you two men here in New York City. We need you because there's so many people here that need Jesus. We need workers in this city." And the other guy immediately said, "Alan, I'm willing to come if God wants me to come." And for some reason, I couldn't say that. I did. The thought of moving to New York, Brooklyn, New York, from the farm boy I was from southern Delaware, I finally said, "Alan, I'm willing to be made willing." And I'll never forget his response. He said, "Well, Mark, he's way ahead of you." I'm not sure that he was really, but I've thought of that often. And I think about it many times when I'm talking to people that are struggling on this faith journey. And I often say to people, you don't have to have everything figured out, but you do need to be willing to be willing. And I believe this with all my heart today. If you'll come to Jesus with a surrender, no, not with lots of promises of what you're going to do and how good you're going to be and how you're going to do better than you've ever done. That's a burden, my friend, that I don't wish on anybody. But to come to Jesus with surrender, to say again, "Jesus, I know I need you. I'm coming to you because I know I need your forgiveness. I need your grace. I need your help. I know that I need that new birth experience to be born again. I know I need your Holy Spirit to work in my life so that I can love what I should love and hate what I should hate." You can do that without having all your questions answered or figuring out what it means to walk in the ways of God. But you can take that. It's a giant step in a way, but it's a baby step in another way. A step that says, you know what, it's not about me, but it is about Him and His amazing grace. You know, I think it's constantly on my mind as I think about this program, but as I relate to people one-on-one, individually, talk to people in many different settings about what it means to be a Christian, I constantly think about how can I figure out a way to articulate this faith journey in a way that makes sense, that people can understand. And quite frankly, there's a great mystery in how some people grasp and some people don't grasp this thing. I don't I'm not one that really pretends to fully understand all of that. But what I do believe today, if you want Jesus to make himself known to you, you have to be willing. You know, I said it often to my children when they were growing up. I don't believe God reveals himself to curiosity seekers, people that are going to say, well, you know, if I like that, I'll take it. And if I don't, I won't. No, I think we need to come to him and know that there's no price too high to pay to be in his will, to know that if God reveals himself to me, to you, then we're going to follow that. We're going to walk in it. You know, I go over quite a few things. Every now and then I run into people who've completely dismissed this faith journey, this Christian faith, because there's some questions that people can't answer. There's some things that they have in their mind that have gotten big, and it could be a lot of things. It could be what they feel is unjust suffering, and how can a good God let these things happen? Sometimes it's intellectual questions. But I want to say to you today, my friend, that following Jesus is safe. It's not just safe in terms of how it affects your life and the incredible joy and meaning and purpose it brings. It's safe intellectually, too. Do a little research. You know, there's good reasons to believe the gospel. There's good reasons to believe that Jesus is who he said he was, that he was born of a virgin, that he lived and died, that his teachings are unlike any other in the whole history of the world, universe, and that there's evidence that he rose from the dead. There is also incredible evidence of millions, well, hundreds of millions of people around the world who have had their lives changed by Jesus. You can't dismiss that. There are so many people that you would trust with everything you have. Their lives speak of integrity. Their lives are amazing. And they're going to tell you, Jesus absolutely has changed my life. Is there a bit of a mystery in it all? Of course there is. You can't put some things in a test tube, reduce them to a math equation. But I can tell you this today, there are many of us who will tell you our lives were completely changed by the redemptive work of Jesus, the forgiveness, the new birth, the witness of his spirit with our spirit. And you should not dismiss that easily. Is it okay to have some questions? Absolutely. We own mystery here. In this program, we say it often. There's a lot of things we don't understand. I think someday we will. But whether you believe in Jesus or whether you are into some other religion or whether you're agnostic or an atheist, there's a lot of questions you can't answer. And by the way, just say it again, thinking people have to believe in a creator. If you're going to be intellectually a person of integrity, there's no other explanation for creation. Not just the size, but the beauty, the life. My wife and I sit morning after morning on our back porch during our prayer and devotional time, and the birds, I think she had over 25 different birds on her bird app the other day, and all the things. And we sit there in awe of creation. And I want to say this to you today. One of the most stupid things, foolish things anyone can do is deny that there's a God. And as I've said for many years, as I've said here for many years, once you come to own that there is a creator, you should also own that that creator is so much greater than you and me. He knows so much more. The Bible says the attributes of God are clearly seen by the things that he made. And every time I think about that, I'm reminded of how vast our universe is, over 100 billion light years, stars as numerous as the sand of the sea. I could go on and on here, but it's not just that, my friend. It's an absolutely amazing creation of beauty, of design, incredible. And it just doesn't make sense to me that anybody in their right mind would be careless about eternity and trying to figure out what the God of the universe, the creator of heaven and earth, would want and expect of us. And so, yes, I work again and again at trying to articulate the things of this faith journey that would make sense to people. And in some ways, yes, I try really hard to make it appealing. I don't just want you to think that we're trying to scare you into heaven, out of hell into heaven. No, we say this over and over here that there's only one way to heaven. That's through Jesus. I believe that with all my heart. I don't mean that to sound any arrogant or whatever. I just believe that's what the Bible teaches. I don't believe I have the right to say something different than that. But it's not just the way to get to heaven, my friend. This thing of living for Jesus, I say this week after week here, but also I can testify to this in my life. The longer I live for Jesus, the better I like it. I say this pretty often, that of all the people in the world that would be absolutely stupid to turn their back on Jesus, it would be me, because he has been so good. You know, many mornings I sit there with my wife, we talk about just how good God has been to us, our family, our children, our grandchildren, now great-grandchildren, the enjoyment that we've had, the business, the ministry. But you know what, my friend, today I want to tell you this. I hope you're listening, not just with your ears, but with your heart today, that there is something so special about this surrender to Jesus. It changes everything. Accept the fact that there are things you and I can't figure out, and there are things that cause us to have questions, and there are times when people will say, well, what about this and what about that? And you'll have to say, I don't know, I'm sorry. But at the end of the day, my friend, there is no better news in all the world than the news of Jesus. It is true again that God so loved the world, he gave his only begotten Son, that whoever believes in him should not perish, but have everlasting life. God did not send his Son into the world to condemn the world, but that the world through him might be saved. And this news is such good news. Let that trump all your questions today. Remember again that he was wounded for our transgressions. Jesus was bruised for our iniquities. The chastisement of our peace was put on him. With his stripes we are healed. All of us, like sheep, had gone astray. Every one of us took our own way, but the Lord laid on him the iniquity of us all. And if you get a hold of this, my friend, and you begin to live in this day after day, and you set your heart to live for Jesus, I promise you today, yeah, there'll be days when there'll be lots of questions. And yeah, there'll be days when you'll say, God, you know what? Why did this have to happen? This suffering, this injustice, this abuse. But at the end of the day, you get to come back and trust that there's a wise, all-knowing, all-powerful, almighty creator God who loves us and gave himself for us. And you immerse yourself in the incredible truth of this gospel salvation, that whoever calls on the name of the Lord shall be saved, and that Jesus is the Lamb of God that takes away the sin of the world. I want to come back in the second part of this talk. I want to focus a bit on why each of us should be willing to own our sin, share again some of what the scripture says about man's sinfulness, brokenness, and why each of us should humbly come to him for forgiveness rather than taking up an offense for things we don't understand. I want to focus on that in the second part of this talk. We'll do that after a song.

Over the years, there's been a surprising number of times I've heard the debate about whether man is basically good with an occasional mess up, or if he's basically evil who does good once in a while. And I always am intrigued with that discussion. For one thing, I don't see how anyone can deny how sinful man is. Listen to the news, study history. It's the things that man has done, the evil, and it's not an isolated situation. And here's something else. It's not just these horrible, evil, wicked people that are notorious criminals. Many, many times it's people that are good and decent in many ways, in many areas of their life, but behind closed doors, and when they have power and they don't think they'll be held accountable, the things that, quote, good people do are atrocious. And it kind of defies logic to me in a way that people will continue to try to say, I'm a basically a good person. I've gone over that quite a bit over the years, how, you know, when I ask people on what basis they hope to make heaven, it's surprising how many times people want to say, I've been basically a good person. I feel like my good outweighs my bad. Well, I can assure you that the scripture does not agree. It does not. It says there is none righteous, not one. There's absolutely none that seek after God with a pure heart always. The heart is deceitful above all things and desperately wicked, the Bible says, and you are a foolish person to think that you're an exception to that. No, it's true. There are people. We say this a lot on this program, that people are amazing. People who are not Christians, who don't have the same faith journey that I have. People that would claim to be agnostic, atheist, or other religions. They do amazing things, and they have personalities that we love and appreciate and enjoy. They're educated, articulate, great hygiene, take good care of themselves. And I'm not trying to take away from that in any way. I do believe that that often comes because, well, man's made in the image of God. In many cases, some of that comes because people have had many years and generations of faith and faith in God, and have lived lives that reflect that, even though maybe today the belief of their descendants isn't the same place, but they still have the disciplines that came from being Christian. And besides all of that, just because you don't see what you do as a grievous sin, that does not mean that it isn't grievous against God. You know, I often think of some of the things in history, the things that people did that were just awful. You know, even in Nazi Germany, there were people who thought what they were doing was just fine. And their conscience were seared, but they also just did not grasp the degree to which what they were doing was hurting and harming people, and they were insensitive. And I'm maybe talking to someone today who is in the same place. You have never owned just how serious your offenses have been and your failures have been. A lot of people would say, I've never done anything wrong. But when you get to looking at their life, it's amazing the devastation that has been caused by their sin and their choices. And that comes from many things: broken marriages, children that are lost and confused because of that, just because someone was selfish, wanted what they wanted when they wanted it. So be very careful, my friend, today, that you don't minimize your sin. You know, for a long time, we've gone over the law of God, and some people will say, you can't legislate morality. You know what? It's interesting that people say that, but not a person wants to live in a world where there's not a moral standard. Every time someone goes to prison for murder or for stealing or for whatever, it's a moral decision. We're saying what you've done is wrong. And once you admit that there is such a thing as right and wrong, that there is a standard, then you got to ask that question, well, who has the right to set that standard? And that's why, again and again, in this program and in when I talk to people, I want to bring them back to the law of God. I want to remind them of what the Bible says. The Bible says, you shall have no other gods before me. And it says,
You shall love the Lord your God with all your heart and soul and mind and strength. Yeah, the second commandment, you shall love your neighbor as yourself. And when we began to stack up our life against those standards, every single one of us will find out that we come far, far short. And you could go on and on. It's the same thing when it comes to thou shalt not take the name of the Lord in vain. And that goes far beyond using the name of God for a cuss word. It's me representing him well to this world I live in. And, you know, remember the Sabbath day to keep it holy, setting aside a day to seek the Lord and be with his people. Honor your father and mother. You know, how many people can actually say they've done that and done that well? And thou shalt not commit adultery. We talk about this pretty often, that many, many people want to deny their sin in this whole area of sexual immorality. And they have this thing, if it's consenting adults. Well, the problem is, it's not always as innocent as you want to pretend it is. And people are devastated by broken trust and unfaithfulness. I mean, just go to any site where they bring these things up, and there are a few things that are tougher than when you've been betrayed by someone you loved and someone didn't keep their promises. And you could, again, you go on and on through these Ten Commandments. People who want to say you can't legislate morality, none of us want to live in a world where murder's okay. I mean, that's just not okay. And we want people to tell the truth. We don't want them to lie and so on. All I'm saying by this today is there comes a time in your life when you should own your sin. You should acknowledge, you know what? If people knew me in my worst moments, behind closed doors and secret, and my worst moments in my life history, there's no way I'm going to stand up and stack up against the law of God. And there's one other thing I want to say here as we are focused on this thing of the issue of sin and shortcoming. I truly believe this, my friend, that you will be judged not just by the law of God, but by your own standards. And the criticism and harshness that you've had against others and the things they've done would itself be your judge someday. All of this to say, again, man has a problem. When God told Adam and Eve, if you eat of that tree, you'll die, there was a spiritual death that took place, eventually physical death. And by the way, every single person that has ever lived has died or is going to. We will not live forever physically, and I believe that's the result of sin. I also believe it's a great promise that God has given to those of us that are Christians. We've been born again, and we will live forever in an absolute delightful place called heaven, where eye has not seen, ear has not heard. It's not even entered the heart of man what God has prepared for those that love him. And I said, I don't want to scare you out of hell into heaven, but yeah, better that than you miss heaven. But I want to say it again today. Don't miss heaven. You'll be missing out on so much if you miss that. And I want to encourage my listeners today to one more time, take ownership. Don't try to deny. Don't try to defend yourself. But don't try to make up for it. Don't try to do enough good to offset your bad. But come to Jesus, the one who gave his life, who forgives us. I say it often to people, there's no burden much heavier than the burden of trying to be good enough to offset your bad, to make up for it, to pay it back somehow. I often tell people there are some things you can never make up for, but you can be forgiven. And so today in this program, I want to say it again to all of you listening. There is mercy and grace. There's forgiveness. And that forgiveness comes when we come to Jesus. When we remember that we're not redeemed by corruptible things like silver and gold, the Bible says, but with the precious blood of Jesus, a lamb without spot and without blemish. And my dear friend, today you are invited to come to Jesus to find mercy and grace.
Let these words of mine today be for you an invitation from our Heavenly Father. He actually has sent us out. He says, implore people on my behalf to be reconciled. And so let these words today be your invitation to come to our Heavenly Father and find forgiveness. I cannot begin to tell you the relief, the hope, the meaning, the purpose that comes to life when we do that. Again, if you want to get up with me, you can reach me at my email, mazinmark, B as in boy Yoder, mbyoder at gmail.com. And thanks again for listening. We'll see you again next week on Words of Hope.

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0: Here is your weather forecast from the ABK Flooring Weather Center. Mostly sunny and hot this afternoon. Look for a high near 91. Heat index values as high as 100. Partly cloudy tonight with a low 74. Mostly sunny and hot for Monday with a high near 93. Heat index values as high as 103. And for Tuesday, a slight chance of showers and thunderstorms. Mostly sunny and hot Tuesday with a high near 93.
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1: Good Sunday morning and welcome to Getting in the Know, and it is the fall sports season at Lagodi, and that means that the Lady Lion volleyball team will be kicking off within the next week, and we've got, I'll say, the new head coach, but not really. She's been a head coach before at Lagodi, Tracy McAtee. And Coach, first of all, welcome and thanks for doing this, but second of all, tell me about that. You were a varsity coach. Tell me the years, if you can remember. I know it comes back and blends in with a lot of things, but you were a varsity coach here at Lagodi when?
2: 2016, 17, and 18, those volleyball seasons. I was the head coach.
1: All right. Well, since then, a lot of things have happened, and you've been involved in a lot of Lagodi volleyball. Tell us what you've been doing with the Lady Lion volleyball up until now.
2: After I left the first time, I took a few years off to raise the kids, and so Haley came, Coach Cummins, and she asked if I would coach. Junior high volleyball wasn't ready quite to come back yet, but I volunteered doing summer camps, and then we started diving into more youth programs in the fall, getting girls more action in the gym in the fall, doing some stuff in the winter over the past 3 years, in the off season with some junior high girls, playing at Jasper and practicing on the weekends. Most recently, I coached sixth grade volleyball last season, and I thoroughly enjoyed it as their head coach. So that's what I've been doing.
1: All right. So now Haley says, I need to step away. You know, she had just had a baby as well. So she had to step away. The position becomes open. And how difficult was it for you to be able to get back into this or apply for the varsity job? Because obviously leading the program is a little bit different than that sixth grade level. And tell me about the process.
2: So when I found out that the position was open, Coach Summers actually let me know, and I was perfectly content coaching sixth grade volleyball. I enjoyed it. The schedule was not too demanding. I was still able to be home with the kids quite a bit. TJ was coaching varsity tennis, so we kind of had a good balance. I was able to do what I love, and he was able to do that and offer his skills and talents to the tennis team, and I thought he always did a great job. So we had some things to sort out and think about as a family, and ultimately sixth grade volleyball is much different, yes, than the varsity, but I, having some experience coaching all levels, I felt like I just had this vision, like, this is what I think we need more of, this is what I think we need to focus on, this is all the way down to, this is what I want the vocabulary to be used at different levels, and focus on fundamentals all the way from first grade all the way up. So I felt like I had a good idea of what the program needed as a whole. And after talking to TJ, and I did have that varsity experience already, I ultimately just missed the energy of coaching at the varsity level. I love coaching volleyball, and I love giving back to my community. And I think living in a small town, like, this is just, like, you give back. Share your talents and treasures to keep the town's, you know, charm, and keep the school's culture what it is. And I feel like that's what I owe my town and my school, and so that's why I put in the time.
1: You know, I remember talking to you, the job was open, and I didn't know any of the other candidates, had no idea, but you told me unofficially at the time, I believe, that the school board, of course, had to make the amendment to pass that you were going to be the coach, and I was just so excited. You know I've been following. I love Lady Lion Volleyball. It's so much fun. And to have you back. And when I walk in the gym here, and first thing I did, I want to go up to these pictures because I knew that you were involved in so many of them. But I want to make sure you were involved in that. Not involved. You were a key player in that 2005-06 runner-up team. That was one of the best memories I've had in broadcasting. Northeast Dubois. Goodness gracious, what a game. And then the Marquette, Michigan City Marquette, I think, in the championship game. Tell me about your memories. And we are going back, you know, I hate to say it, for you and me, 20 years. Yeah. Yes. Tell me about your memories of that day. Because I got a lot of them for me.
2: Just that season. You know, we lost to several teams that we beat in tournament. And, you know, that's something that I'll hold in you know, my memory forever, you know, coaching now and in the future, these varsity players, you know, you never know what's going to happen in tournament. And we just, I remember specifically, like specific points of that match, just because I was so energetic and, like you could just feel, the love from the community. And I look back at pictures that pop up on Facebook every now and then, and I'm like, that's why I love what I do. I want everybody to feel that I coach.
1: So you've been doing this all of your life, volleyball. You've been doing it here at Ligoti High School. We'll get to the team in a moment and your expectations and things like that, but I like to go back and get your thoughts on your coaches. You know, and it's not unlike basketball. It's building a tradition, right? You kind of fill within a lot of time. And you said the love of the sport. Well, you've got a lot of people that's going to be helping you out that had the love of the sport, and they grew up right here in Ligoti doing it as well, right?
2: Yeah. Yeah, I definitely got a lot of people at the varsity level helping me out. But, you know, that starts all the way down to we've got youth starting next Monday. We've got Molly Johnson, Emily Marks, Mackenzie Van Hoy, Olivia Weininger doing that for us. We have Lauren Walton coming in on Saturdays, and Blair Baker, and Megan Nante. She's not a Ligoti graduate, mm-hmm. but she's a Lion now. Coming in on Saturdays working with the first graders. That leads into Grace Lincoln Felter with the sixth grade. Seventh grade, we've got Jamie Thompson, again, Ligoti grads. Whitney Wagner's at the eighth grade. So the culture is deep, and we all know what we want. So I think that's important in building the culture and keeping the culture what it is. At the high school level, we've got Brooklyn Summers and Jocelyn Strange as assistants, and Maya Johnson is coaching JV. Leslie is my associate head coach. And then, of course, Phil. He is here and there and everywhere. He fills in with the middle school, keeps tabs on what's going on down there, if things need to be done, bought, fixed. That's Phil's go-to.
1: He knows the game. And Phil, of course, is Phil Goodpastor. My goodness, we've got an invitational named after him, that's all. But, gosh, when you mention those names, I'll have to get Jack Feller to do a stat of the day sometime for me. And all the wins, you know, on the varsity level from all of those players that you just mentioned and tournament wins. And it just gets in the blood and stays in the blood, right?
2: Yeah, it is really easy to run a program when you have as many people just offering their time and their talents, sometimes for free. When you have people that want to help, it makes things a lot easier. Yeah.
1: You know, I look out here right now, so we'll get to this year's team right now, but we don't have to mention names or anything, but I know coaches love to see somebody after practice staying for extra reps because, you know, either you pointed out or they know what they need to work on. But it's not just the players that are doing this. Your coaches are giving their time and staying here as well. And I know from a varsity head coach, that's got to be just a great help to your job.
2: Yeah, I get text messages about every single day from these girls. Or every single night, hey, coach, can I stay and practice this or that? I think they all know what they need to work on, and they know that sometimes it takes time after practice to get extra reps in. So I knew that I had the interview with you today after practice, and so I just sent out a message to all my coaches, hey, can anybody stay? And, you know, nobody ever says, no, I'm too busy to do that. You always find somebody. And when girls are willing to work hard, we're going to work hard for them too.
1: It's Speaking of work hard, it doesn't start actually just when the official practice season starts. You obviously get a lot of time during the summer. Tell me about the summer and what you liked and maybe what you need to work on going into the opening game of the season.
2: You know, we started after spring break, open gyms and kind of preparing for our summer season. We didn't have very many girls from the varsity team around because, of course, we've got a lot of multi-sport athletes, and that's great. And they were out doing their thing with their spring sports. So, really, we started to kind of come together this summer. We were able to play at Jasper. They hosted us on Wednesdays in June. We also, last year, they started going to a Saturday tournament in Cordon Central, Perry Central. We decided to get out of that this year because I found an opportunity at the Academy in Indianapolis that would kind of challenge us a little bit more, play teams that we don't ever see, and just kind of give the girls like a fun atmosphere. 15 courts at the Academy up there. It's like a very much a club feel, and just go up there and have some fun and, you know, get better at volleyball. So that was a fun day this summer. So that was a highlight.
1: So then here we are this coming week. You start with a scrimmage against Sullivan. Is that right? Is that here at Ligoti?
2: Yeah, it's here this year, next Thursday.
1: What do you look for in these scrimmages? You know, people who come up, I don't know if you play complete games or if you work on situations, but if people should come up here and watch that scrimmage, what should they expect to see?
2: I expect them to see lots of energy. We started player interviews this year, and a lot of the girls, they want to see their quote-unquote successful year is not only obviously having a winning season this year, they want a four-peat sectional title. A lot of our senior or all our seniors do. So I know that they understand that starts, well, it started Monday. So they are cranking up the energy across the board with practice, and everybody else is following in line. They know it's going to be tough. It's not going to be any easier than it was last year for them. But they've been working hard, and we've been working on a lot of out-of-system stuff, a lot of serve-receive, toughening up our serves. That's one thing that I hope to show everybody, too, next Thursday, is the aggressiveness from the serving line this year.
1: But it's a regular match, right? I mean, it's not a regular season match, but do you go through an entire match uninterrupted, or do you stop and do different situations?
2: Okay, so it's been a while since I've ran a scrimmage.
1: Yeah.
2: I think every single position serves so many balls,
1: okay.
2: And then everybody rotates, you know, after five, that person serves five balls. So we serve and then we receive five balls, everybody rotates. And then we do like a down ball, free ball, situation. There's three different situations, I believe, and I can't recall exactly what they are. We'll get to that next week.
1: And that's fine. It's just it won't be a just sit here and watch a complete match. It'll be a learning point.
2: Right.
1: Then the regular season starts at Evansville Christian, and, you know, you talk about those seniors who haven't tasted defeat in a sectional yet, and I look up at the wall behind us and all of those volleyball championships, and very few will you see where the senior leadership wasn't the key. Tell me who's going to be leading your team as seniors this year.
2: So as seniors, we have Aubrey Gilbert coming back as our senior setter, Elena Diamond, and Jocelyn Sins. Elena plays middle blocker for us. And Jocelyn, she was our libero, so she'll be our bro again this year. So it's nice to have senior leadership that knows what it's like to win, but it's also nice to have senior leadership to understand what it feels like to lose that far along too.
1: You know, and I look at the roster, and you have a very good mix. And we don't need to go through the roster, I know, but I'm just it's usually terrific when a team has a very good mix of upperclassmen and lowerclassmen, and I think your team has that right mix.
2: Yeah, I mean, we have a ton of freshmen coming in. Well, I say a ton because we have
1: a ton, seven. Okay, seven. A ton is relative.
2: I think the eighth grade right now has 17 girls. Okay. So, yeah, we're going to be on the upside of numbers of girls next year. Yeah. So this year we've got seven freshmen. We've got 1, 2, 3, 4, 5, 6 sophomores, the 3 seniors, and 1, 2, 3, 4 juniors. And one of them's an addition, Abby Rollins from Shoals this year.
1: So we have a full complement to have a varsity and junior varsity each match if the other team does, right? Have you looked at the schedule and know yet that other teams may or may not have a junior varsity team, or have we got that for you?
2: You know, I haven't had those conversations yet with Josh. Yeah. I'm just going at it that we will play 2 matches a night. That's what we're going for. So I'm not quite sure on that yet.
1: So finally, your expectations of this team. Not again, state championship. Yeah, that'd be great. But your expectations for this team and your strengths as you see them going into the season, and what you really need to work on to really meet those expectations by the end of the year.
2: So we started having player interviews this week, and a lot of the girls kind of had the same exact thoughts as I do, as far as what we need to work on in order to be successful. Number one, communication. Our communication, we rely a lot on Jocelyn. What happens when Jocelyn's not having the game of her life? What do we do then? How are we going to react? What out-of-system plays can we run? What can we be comfortable doing? How can we challenge ourselves? We want a sectional four-peat. The seniors do, like I said. And we've been, you know, coach staff and I, we set up goals every single day. The girls are very focused in practice. And from the serving line, we've been working on being more aggressive from the serving line, as well as from the front lines and blocking and getting our hands on more blocks when we play those tough teams. We have to slow the ball down some way, and we have to play smart. Sometimes smart is better than strong.
1: So as far as the girls are concerned, I'm sure they've been chomping at the bit, and here we are. The season is just about ready to start. Health-wise, everybody good?
2: Yeah, actually, everybody is healthy. Lydia had some hamstring issues there this summer, but everybody is, I think, good to go.
1: Coach, it's your forum now. Is there anything that we didn't talk about that you'd like to or discuss, or are we good to go?
2: I think we're good to go, Greg. I hope to have great crowds here at our home matches, and supporting our girls, supporting our school. I hope the student body comes out and supports us like they did all year last year. And we hope to put a good show on for you all.
1: All right, Coach Tracy McEntee, thank you very much. Good luck. And I hope you enjoy the season, because if you enjoy the season, that means we're having a good season. And I'll be here at every game. Have fun. Enjoy. Thanks so much for the talk today.
2: All right. Thanks, Greg.
1: Coach Tracy McEntee and the Lady Lion volleyball team will start it up here at Jack Butcher Arena on Thursday night against Sullivan. That will be a scrimmage. And then Evanville Christian next Saturday. And our first broadcast will be next Monday against the Jasper Lady Wildcats. And they get into it quick, and that season goes by fast. Lady Lion Volleyball this season on WRCR. Thanks for listening. That's Getting in the Know for this week. Have a great week.
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2: Here is your weather forecast from the ABK Flooring Weather Center. Mostly sunny and hot this afternoon. Look for a high near 91. Heat index values as high as 100. Partly cloudy tonight with a low 74. Mostly sunny and hot for Monday with a high near 93. Heat index values as high as 103. And for Tuesday, a slight chance of showers and thunderstorms. Mostly sunny and hot Tuesday with a high near 93.
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0: From the Idlewild South album, Allman Brothers Band, 1970, Greg Allman wrote that with a roadie, Kim Payne, and gave Kim Payne credit for it on the album. Breaking right through with a great sound. Soundgarden breaking through. You know, apparently they were named after an outdoor sculpture in Seattle. So they did a song about another outdoor sculpture in Seattle, and it's up next.
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8: Here is your weather forecast from the ABK Flooring Weather Center. Mostly sunny and hot this afternoon. Look for a high near 91. Heat index values as high as 100. Partly cloudy tonight with a low 74. Mostly sunny and hot for Monday with a high near 93. Heat index values as high as 103. And for Tuesday, a slight chance of showers and thunderstorms. Mostly sunny and hot Tuesday with a high near 93.
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0: late great Stevie Ray Vaughan, along with Double Trouble, Tommy Shannon, Chris Layton, his rhythm section, making them sound bigger than they were. Three-piece band that just, they rocked. It's Lester. Appreciate you listening this morning. Sorry that you didn't win. No, nobody won. You know, I'm talking Powerball last night, big drawing. Now up to 905 million. If no one wins tomorrow night's drawing, Wednesdays will be close. Probably Friday crosses the billion if we get no winners Monday and Wednesday. I think then you get the $1 billion Powerball. And everybody's, oh, well, $2, worth a chance. Yeah, that chance at 292 point something million to one that you'll get it. But hey, it's an odd, right? It's a chance. 292 plus million to one that you're going to buy a ticket that gets all six numbers. Again, it's just stupid. But millions upon millions are desperate enough, they're trying. Or they're just having fun gambling. The ones that are desperate, those are the ones that are scary. Feel sorry for them.
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7: Here is your weather forecast from the ABK Flooring Weather Center. Mostly sunny and hot this afternoon. Look for a high near 91. Heat index values as high as 100. Partly cloudy tonight with a low 74. Mostly sunny and hot for Monday with a high near 93. Heat index values as high as 103. And for Tuesday, a slight chance of showers and thunderstorms. Mostly sunny and hot Tuesday with a high near 93.
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0: This is Pastor Jim Lilly. 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
1: This is the, of all seven churches, this is the most faithful of the church and the most impactful in instructions. And so, unlike the other churches, this will be a two-Sunday sermon. We'll be looking at issues that is mentioned in the Church of Philadelphia for the next two Sundays. So having stated that, I would like for you to begin reading with me in verse 7, and we will conclude our reading in verse 13, Revelation 3, 7 through 13. To the angel of the church in Philadelphia, write these things, saith he that is holy, he that is true, he that hath the key of David, he that opened and no man shut, and shutteth and no man opened. I know thy works. Behold, I have set before thee an open door, and no man can shut it. For thou hast a little strength, and hast kept my word, and hast not denied my name. Behold, I will make them of the synagogue of Satan, which say they are Jews, and are not, but do lie. Behold, I will make them to come and worship before thy feet, and to know that I have loved thee. Because thou hast kept the word of my patience, I also will keep thee from the hour of temptation, which shall come upon all the world. Underline, highlight that. We will spend just a little time on that. Once again, I'd like to read that, verse 10. Because thou hast kept the word of my patience, I also will keep thee from the hour of temptation, which shall come upon all the world, to try them that dwell upon the earth. Behold, I come quickly. Hold that last which thou hast, that no man take thy crown. Him that overcometh will I make a pillar in the temple of my God, and he shall go no more out. I will write upon him the name of my God, and the name of the city of my God, which is New Jerusalem, which come down out of heaven from my God, and I will write upon him my new name. He that hath an ear, let him hear what the Spirit saith unto the churches. May the Lord bless the reading of his word. This section of scripture could be heavily debated amongst the local church. How many of you have been in a local church long enough to know there's a few debates that go on in the church, amen? Not just the church you're in, but church against church, and so many debates. But we're going to spend, it's going to take, I can't cover this in 30 minutes. It's going to take an hour, and I'm going to do you a favor and not speak for a straight hour, and I'm going to cover it over 2 weeks. But first, let's give you a little background. The city of Philadelphia means brotherly love. I kind of chuckle to myself. If you've ever been to Philadelphia, Pennsylvania, you will get a lot of feelings, but love is not one of them. Amen? Have you ever been there? I just dropped $22 for a Philly cheesesteak sandwich in Philadelphia Airport. And to be honest with you, I kind of got growled at that I was standing in the wrong section. Brotherly love strikes me a little funny. Philadelphia was an outpost for Hellenism. For those of you that love history, you remember Alexander the Great, he conquered the entire world. And through, I'm not saying Alexander's conquering was the blessed through God necessarily, but what God did want is the Greek language established. And so when they established, they put outposts. And so Philadelphia was a missionary city for Hellenism. And so when you pass through Philadelphia, traveling east into the lands, you would go through their culture and their training. And here's what's interesting to me. Most of the time when you have a cultural city and an outpost city like that, it's anything but spiritual. But this church, all the influence of the outside, they were able to lock it out. These were actually barbarians coming through town, and they were able to lock it out, and they are the most bragged about church of the seven. So one thing we know for sure, I don't know about you, but it seems like I'm on a bus and I don't know where it's headed, because this world has literally lost its mind. Are you with me? But the Bible demonstrates through this, we can't use that as an excuse, can we? Because Philadelphia had that, and yet they were faithful. So we must remain faithful. No matter how much the world gets off the path, we must stay on the path and remain faithful. So let's keep going. William Barclay says this about Philadelphia. Philadelphia commanded one of the greatest highways in the world, the highway which led from Europe to the East. Philadelphia was the gateway from one continent to another. I like to read history, and when our country was formed, that was St. Louis, right? People from the East, they would go to St. Louis, and then they'd decide where they're heading from there. If you enjoy history and you love reading, read about the Lewis and Clark expedition, and St. Louis was the big meeting point, and went off. And John Coulter, who discovered Yellowstone, when they went back to St. Louis, he didn't go, and he went up and discovered Yellowstone. And you didn't come to church to hear about Lewis and Clark, so let's get back to where we're going. Let's look at verse 7. Unto the angel of the church of Philadelphia, and we've said this over and over and over, to the pastor. This is a message to the pastor. Now, some of the pastors, the message they've got, I'm like, rats. I would never want to hear that one. But if I was sitting in my office and God looked at and said, hey, Faith Baptist Church is being faithful, I'd like that message. So this pastor had to feel pretty good about the message he was hearing from God. And unto the angel church of Philadelphia write these things, he that is holy, he that is true, and he that hath the key of David. And I love this next passage. I've claimed it my entire adult life. He that open and no man shut, and shut and no man open. Now we're going to address that. First, Jesus is holy and Jesus is true. The one thing that has not changed in my entire lifetime is the fact of Jesus Christ, who he is. He's been the only stable thing I've had my entire journey. Do you agree with that? Everything's changed around me. Things are different. Some of you young people might lose your mind here, but I remember I used to get my car hung up, and there was no cell phone, hon. You had to huff it, right? You had to huff it. You had to do things. But our world changes, and there's so many things different. The dress has changed. The music has changed. The politics has changed. The culture has changed. You go change. But yet, from a little boy, and you know I'm not a little boy now, there's been one stable thing through it all, and Jesus Christ, holy and true. Amen? Come on now. One stable thing. But Jesus expressed his power and authority. It's amazing to me how people think they have authority. Maybe some of you work for an authoritarian boss. You know, he's growling, he's ordering, and you know, that's fine, The guy who was your boss, once you retire, or once he retires, or once the job retires, he can't do that no more, right? Or he can do it, but you get to punch him in the mouth now, right? Come on now. Things change. Authority. How about some of you that have gray hair like me? They're no longer here. They're no longer in authority, you right? You know, I was... many people, my father-in-law, and his generation identified with World War II, right? They could tell you World War II. They could tell you where they at when they were drafted. They could tell you all these places they went. And I understand that. But for me, my era and my age, it's Vietnam War. I had an uncle and two cousins in Vietnam, and I can remember how important it was to my family. My dad, who loved to work and loved for his boys to work, the one time he would take a break, they brought that war on TV. And he'd say, "Son, let's go in, and I want to see what's going on in the war."

So there you go. You got all that pulled in. But how many of you know that that's way in the past, and now we're dealing with a new conflict, right? The conflicts change. The leaders change. I don't want to keep beating the same horse, but what Jesus is saying, there's one stable thing you can have in life, and that's Him. There's one stable authority no matter what, and it's Him. Jesus is pointing us to Him. And if you can find Him and you can live in the circumference of Him, even in a lost world that is headed wherever, you can find stability. Are you with me? And that's what He's saying. Jesus is authority of all things. We do not have to live in desperation. I'm speaking to somebody here this morning, or somebody listened to me on the internet, and you're in desperation. Oh, I've been so desperate. Oh, I have. I've been like, I don't even know. I can't even think. Questions coming at me. And I'm like, just shut up. I don't even know what's going on. I'm in desperation. But we don't have to stay there. We don't have to stay there. But so Jesus said that. But He says He opens doors. He's opened door for whom? For the church. Did you see that? He says, open a door and shutteth no man. I know thy works. Behold, I've set before thee an open door, and no man can shut it. Do you know how many people have tried to stop the gospel of Jesus Christ? Do you know that? Once again, I'm giving you history. I guess I've lived history. I kind of sound like Forrest Gump right now, don't I? I've lived history. But I can remember in first grade, okay, stand, say Pledge of Allegiance. Okay, let's pray. Let's go to class. Okay, first grade, we do that every day. I remember in second grade, stand, say Pledge of Allegiance, say Pledge of Allegiance. Bow my head, ready to pray. No, we're not praying. Prayer was gone. Prayer, you remember there was a lady who led a movement and prayer was gone. But I want to ask you, do you think she stopped prayer in school? She stopped public acknowledgement of prayer. I had a friend say, as long as they give tests, there'll be prayers in school. Amen. She didn't stop prayer in school. As a matter of fact, God, as God always was, did you know that Madam O'Hara's son became a Baptist minister? The very lady who led a movement to take prayer out of the school, God said, well, I can take care of that, and called her son into ministry. And so everybody has tried, but God's open. And I want to go more than just Jim Lilly's word. You say, well, I'm not sure that's true, because I know this church is having trouble, or I know this church is coming apart. I had a pastor friend this week call me, and a man, his church is just, man. I mean, I'm not going to rehearse it, but it's bad. It's bad for him, and it's bad for them. And when you hear that, you're like, well, hold it. I thought the gates of hell never prevailed. I thought everything. Well, we're told that. Turn with me now to Matthew 16. Matthew 16. And I'd like to read the 13th through the 19th verse. Matthew 16, reading verse 13 through 19. When Jesus came into the coast of Caesarea Philippi, He asked the disciples, saying, who do men say that I, the Son of Man, am? Isn't that great? God says, who do they say I, the Son of Man, am? And look, here's their answer. And they said, some say you're John the Baptist. Some say you're Elijah. Some say you're Jeremiah, or one of the prophets. Well, those are all complimentary names. They didn't say ugly things about Him. These are all spiritual leaders of the past. And they said, oh, it's Him. Those are complimentary. But then Jesus spins on His heel. And as only Jesus could do, these 12 men are relaxed, answering questions. And as only Jesus could do, He asked them a pointed question. And look what He says. He said unto them, but who
say you that I am? You see, this Jesus thing I'm talking about in corporate, that's great. I go to certain church, and our positions are this and that. Those are all wonderful things. But you know what Jesus says to every person here and everyone listening to me to radio, everyone tuned in during the internet or any other media? You know what he says? Who do you say that I am? Isn't that what makes the difference? And then Simon Peter answered and said, Thou art the Christ, the Son of the living God. What an awesome answer and a true answer. But I want you to look at the next comment from Jesus. And Jesus answered and said, Blessed art thou, Simon Barjona, for flesh and blood hath not revealed it unto thee, but my Father which is in heaven. You see, God takes his Holy Spirit. And he's speaking to people right now. You weren't paying attention. You're worried about what they're serving for lunch after I get done. Or you're worried about the checkbook. Things weren't looking good this morning when you woke up. Or you're still rehearsing the argument you had with somebody. And you're just not there. But the Holy Spirit now has awakened you. And he says unto them, Thou art Peter, and upon the rock I will build my church, and the gates of hell shall not prevail against it. Now, what he's saying is, he's saying, hey, you're Peter. Now, that's a given name, but on what? Not on Peter, as some would have you believe. Peter had no special arrangement. He's just like one of the 12. It was what? The commitment to Christ, God. If you and I will stand on the fact that Jesus is Lord and Jesus is Christ, and we will stay with that. You see, every church in America, this isn't a blanket promise that the gates of hell shall not prevail against it. For those that do not stand on the Word of God, for those who do not stand that Jesus Christ is Lord and Savior, those who do not make a statement like Peter just made, they're not covered by this promise. But what did he say? The gates of hell shall not prevail against it. And you know, a lot of people see the gates of hell. I don't know about you. I never seen anybody charged with a gate. The Church of Jesus Christ has hell on the run, not the other way around. Are you with me, class? Oh, no, I'm not accepting it. You buy that line, you ride that thing all you want. The devil doesn't have the church on the run. The church has the devil and evil on the run. Are you with me, class? The Holy Spirit of God is God. And when we declare that we are driven by the Holy Spirit, then we are, as Winston Churchill would say, there's nothing to fear but fear itself. I am just so tired of a bunch of sissy Christians getting in their little corner and crying and whining about all how tough it is to stand for Christ. My goodness, hell is behind the gates. The devil doesn't know he's coming at us, but he's frustrated. Matter of fact, if you study this whole book of Revelation, he is going to empower a man one day that we call the Antichrist. But did you know that Antichrist, his whole existence is coming up with one plan, it blowing up on him and coming up with another, because nobody can stand against the power of Jesus Christ. Amen? And if you choose to fight Christ, you are in a losing battle before you have ever chosen. Go back to our original text. I don't know about you. I got just a little excited. How about you? Amen. The key of David. Jesus fulfills the Davidic covenant. Jesus promised David. Jesus promised David. It's in Samuel. He said, your throne will be for eternal. Well, David's been dead for a long time. But there's somebody came from the seed of David, and his father was the God of heaven, but his mother was a little Jewish girl, and he was in the seed of David forever. Jesus Christ. There have been kings. Kings come. Presidents come. Everybody comes, CEOs come, the great investor Warren Buffett, everybody
trustworthy.

Jesus is coming back. He hasn't come back yet, but I'll tell you this, we're 35 years closer. Amen. Come on now. And he may not come back for the world, but he's coming back for you pretty soon. You say, well, I'm only this or that. 35 years, I've did funerals from one day to over 100. All colors, all sex. Really, to be honest with you, many different religious beliefs. Jesus may not come back for the church in your lifetime, but he's coming back for you and me. Do you agree with that? I want you, I'm not very quotable, but I do have one. I have learned it's much easier to follow Jesus than to run into a closed door. Amen. This door is closed. You think I'm going to walk right through that door? No, that door is going to give me difficulty. But if Jesus leads me, and right before I get to it, he opens the door, it's much easier. And that's the way our life is, and that's what it says here. But here, listen to me. If you listen to me, say amen. Because Jesus is the one who opened the door, he's the one that gets the glory. Amen? Oh, yeah. If there's one word of this sermon that makes sense and moves your heart, it didn't come from me because I am one messed up dude. It came from the Holy Spirit of God. He gets the glory. Vance Havner said, "It's not a matter of great strength, nor great ability, but great dependability." I'm going to say that again. You don't have to be strong to serve the Lord. You don't have to have great ability to serve the Lord, but you got to be fully dependent upon him to serve him. Do you understand that? God's strength is made evident in weakness. We're all defined by a few events. I'm not going to ask you to reveal the events that define you. You think of sports world? There's a few people in the sports world who are defined by a walk-off. They threw that pass that won the Super Bowl. They brought the formula that staved off a disease. They're known by that one event. And every one of us are known by a few events. But when you get honest, it's probably not those accomplished events that made you who you are. It's those events where you didn't have a strength and you didn't have the ability, and all of a sudden you define yourself totally dependent upon God, and you watched him bring you out of that situation. That defines who you are. Apostle Paul, gifted theologian. Oh my goodness. What a gifted theologian. Our Sunday school teacher was going through Paul's discussion on the nation Israel and gives us stability of what all these future events are going to be. What a brilliant mind! And how devoted to Christ. He sang songs in a prison. He was beaten and he was cursed and all that. And instead of acting like many of us, he sang songs, and a jailer said, "What can I do? What can I do to have what you have?" Is there anybody in your life? I want you to get honest. You tell me about this great Christian life you're living. I tell you about the great Christian life I live. Well, here's what the definition. Who in your circle comes to you and says, "What can I do to have what you have?"
I mean, you live with such peace in this frank world, or you live with such confidence in that Jesus is going to come through, and all of a sudden your friends and your family

0: family, they take notice and they come to you. Maybe it's privately and they say, what can I do? Well, that's where Paul lived. So you think that would be a guy who never had a failure. The Bible, he tells us in the Bible that he had some kind of thorn in the flesh and he went to Jesus three times. Now, this is Paul, the guy who wrote Romans, wrote all these scriptures, the guy who sang all these things for God. Surely God would lift his burden. Surely God would say, oh, I can't trouble you with that. You got so much to do. No, after the third time, Jesus said, you're living with it. I'm not removing it, but what I am going to do is give you my strength. And I'm here to tell you, it's possible. I can't speak for someone else's life. But it's possible that Paul was so powerfully used by God because he was so dependent upon God. Does that make sense? Oh, I've watched people. I've seen pastors and pastor friends. God bless their church, bless their socks off, and all of a sudden they forget that it was God blessing and they think they're the blessing. Only to watch the house of cards fall. God won't give you glory that's meant for him. In the church of Jesus Christ, he says, I'm doing this. I am the one. 16 scared little rabbits and 92 had a vision, but the God of glory brought it to where it is today. And so we see that. Now, before I go to the next point, the personality of Christ is hidden God. The personality of every believer is hidden Christ. And so that's where we're at. So I want to go, and I'm going to have to probably stop there today, but we will pick up next week. Look what he says in verse 10. Because thou hast kept thy word of my patience, also will keep thee from the hour of temptation, and which shall come upon all the world. Now, probably every local church believes that Jesus Christ is coming again. But you see, I don't see Scripture describing that as one coming. I see it as at least two comings. And the first being to get his church, because look what he says. I will keep thee from, underline, highlight, not keep you through. Those of the all-millennial persuasion says, oh, the judgment comes to the house of the Lord, and he the Lamb brings us through. He didn't say, I will bring you through. I will keep you from. Now, if somebody keeps me from, that means I don't have to go through what it is they're saying. Does everyone agree with that? Amen? And he plainly says, I will keep you from the great hour that's coming upon this world. And we're living in a confused world, man. I'm not being funny, but we got arguments on what a boy and a girl is. We are in a confused world, a sinful world. And God says that comes a point where he crosses his arms, he stands up, and he says, that's it. I don't know when that point is. I'm not God. I don't have the mind of God. It might be 10,000 years from today, but it may be tomorrow. And when he comes back, there's going to be a 7-year period that no one's ever seen. You think the Great Depression? The Great Depression is a picnic compared to the Great Tribulation. World War II? Oh, that's like a week at the beach compared to the Great Tribulation. He tells us that he saved us from wrath. Does everyone agree with that? Why? That is a wrathful week. Matter of fact, that 7 years is called when God pours out his wrath. Oh, God's going to pour out his wrath. But yet he tells me and you that if we trust Jesus, he saved us from wrath. Now, I'll get a little deeper next week as I share with you. There's just no way you can cover this. But Jesus Christ is telling his church, church, stay faithful. The world system is going to answer for its actions. Stay faithful, and I will take care of bringing you out. And we're going to look at that a little further next week. And then we're going to look at something that I get excited every time I read. Look what he also says, verse 12. He that overcometh will I make a pillar in the temple of God, and he shall go no more, and I will write upon him the name of the God and the name of the city of my God, which is New Jerusalem. Next week, I'm going to show you how the church of Jesus Christ is leaving this world, and Christians leave this world, and there's coming a day, guess what? Even old Bubba, who loves the country, cities, why do people live in cities? I have no clue. But I'm telling you right now, I am researching, and I'm going to spend eternity in a city. But this city's different than any other city I've ever been to. This is the city of God. And this is a perfect city. This city's 1,500 miles tall. This city's 1,500 miles wide. This city's 1,500 miles long. That's a city, right? I don't know. God, I'm afraid of heights. I sure hope he don't put me on the top story. Amen? Come on now. But we're going to look at that next week. But it's a holy city. And he's going to take care of his children, just like our Sunday school teacher has shown us how he still takes care of Israel, and he still loves Israel. He loves his children. He loves his church. You love your children. You love your children, and you love your family. And he's bringing all of us as the family of God, and we're going to, for all eternity, celebrate with him. And I don't know about you. I wish right now I could sprout wings and fly away. This world is not my home. I want to tell you next week what every Christian's home is going to look like. Amen? But Church of Jesus Christ, in closing, we got to remain faithful. Oh, are we sidetracked? And we can't be like the church down the street, or we can't be down the church down the road, or the church you read about, or the church your friend goes to. We can't be like them, because we're not them. We are Faith Baptist Church. And they are whoever they are. And God holds the church responsible. And so we are responsible. Maybe we don't have 1,000 people. We're not responsible for 1,000 people. We're responsible for who we are. And that's what he tells the church of Philadelphia. I'm going to close you for today. But next week, we're going to come and we're going to look at our city. We're going to look at our eternal destination. And we've got to come to grips. We can't fall in love with this world. It is not our home. We have a home. I don't know if any of you from any other area, when I get in that truck and I travel 400 miles and I get there and I open the door, I tell myself, I'm home. And one day I'm going to travel whatever distance it is, and I'm going to walk into that city for the first time, and I'm going to say, I am home. Father, we thank you so much. We thank you for your love and your mercy and your grace. I ask you to be with that man, woman, or child here. They can't say heaven's their home. They can't say that city's their home, and yet they want that. Right there at their chair or in their car, or garage, wherever they may be right now, they would just simply say, Father, forgive me my sins. Father, I thank you for your glory. I want you to open doors for me. I want you to take me home. Father, whatever's accomplished, in word and deed, we'll give you the praise. In Jesus' name we pray. Amen.
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1: God is faithful
2: all the time.
1: That he is. Announcements this week. There is a few of them. Tomorrow at 6 p.m. there is a worship committee meeting. So if you're part of the worship committee, please be there. It's in the multi-purpose room. Youth will be meeting this week at 6 p.m. This coming Friday on the screen there. We're still planning on taking the youth to the Indianapolis Indians game on Friday night. Jake is going to be leading it. I got to have another person help him. So he's been sick too. So he's trying to, I'll find out this week for sure that we're going. But as right now, it's a plan for that. So if you have any youth that are wanting to go in that, I know Brian wants to go. So that's this Friday. August 30th is our fifth Sunday, and it will be at Ebenezer Campground. We'll be camping that week. It's the 28th through the 30th. It's called Faith Fellowship and Fresh Air. If you were out there last year, we had campfires. People came out. There are cabins available if you want to stay, but it'll be the fifth Sunday, so our service will be at Ebenezer Campground on the fifth Sunday in August. The prayer service is listed for this coming Sunday at 6 p.m. That is being moved to the third Sunday in August. So that would be moved to August 16th. And the last announcement I had is there are watermelons in the parking lot. They are free. They were donated. Get one if you want one. With that being said, would you please greet one another in the name of Christ? Please join with me in prayer before the message. Oh God, we come to you this morning. We ask that the words that I'm about to speak be your words, Lord. Guide them. Let them touch who need to be touched. Let them touch me. Lord, the scripture we're going to read this morning and all the other scriptures that we'll read, let them be the words that you want for this moment. Let those precious scriptures talk to us. And we ask all this in Christ's precious name. Amen. Our scripture this morning comes from Philippians chapter 3, verses 20 through 21. But our citizenship is in heaven, and we eagerly await a Savior from there, the Lord Jesus Christ, who by the power that enables him to bring everything under his control will transform our lowly bodies so that they will be like his glorious body. The word of God for the people of God. Thanks be to God. So over the past few weeks, I've done a series on grace. Grace never stops. What we talked about the beginning was God's prevenient grace going before us. John Wesley mentioned that grace was sweet movements of God, his actions, that we can still resist, but his actions. And the prevenient grace was drawing us in. The convincing grace was awakening us. God's justifying grace was making us right with him. His sanctifying grace that we talked about last week was God in the Holy Spirit cleansing us and hopefully moving on towards entire sanctification at some point in time. That could be attainable in this life. But today we're going to talk about a different grace. We're going to talk about the grace who makes us whole. And it's glorifying grace. Some of you may not have heard that. If you've been in the Emmaus community or looked up John Wesley's Way of Salvation, we talk about prevenient grace through sanctifying grace. But I want to give you the definition of what our tradition, the Global Methodist Church, says glorifying grace is. The Global Methodist Church identifies glorifying grace as the time when the promise of the resurrection is realized and our souls and our bodies are perfectly restored to God's design, original design for us. So God's glorifying grace is God making us whole. You know, all these movements of grace, they may differ in how the action is, but it's all one grace, and it's all there to finish what God has started. Philippians 1:6 says, being confident of this, Paul writes, being confident of this, that he who began a good work in you will carry it on to completion until the day of Christ Jesus. Like I said, over the past few weeks, we've been talking about God moving after us. God was after us before we knew him. He's continuing to work in us right now as we are here in this sanctuary. But I can tell you, as I get older, I start to realize something, that this body I'm in is imperfect. I get aches and pains. Some of my joints wear out and had to be replaced. And I'm sure many of you can relate to this. The older we get, the more aches and pains we get. The harder it is to get up and out of bed. The harder it is to get out of chairs. We have a lot of chairs here with arms on them because as we get older, our bodies start to fail. The pews start to get a little harder. And it becomes harder to remember things, right? I remember as a kid, my dad, I would see him walk into a room, turn the light switch on, and out loud ask himself, why did I walk into this room? Now, as a kid, I thought that was super funny. Today, when I do that, it's not very funny. I had to try to retrace my tracks why I went into that room. You see, these bodies that we have, they wear down. They become tired, weak, sick, and eventually they will die unless the Lord returns. It's not unless, it's when the Lord returns, unless we are alive when the Lord returns. That is because we are mortal. But yet, the Apostle Paul tells us to press on, even when the journey becomes harder. And Paul talks about the resurrection of Christ and his longing to become like him. Again, in Philippians, this time in chapter 3, verses 12, he says, not that I have already attained all this or have already arrived at my goal, but I press on to take hold of that for which Christ Jesus took hold of me. Brothers and sisters, I do not consider myself yet to have taken a hold of it. Paul had not taken a hold of it yet. But one thing I do, forgetting what is behind and straining toward what is ahead, I press on toward the goal to win the prize for which God has called me heavenward in Christ Jesus. See, Paul admitted he wasn't there yet. He had not claimed that goal yet. He had been justified. He had been sanctified. He was being sanctified still. God's work was still working in his life. God's work was still not finished. Paul says, I press on. We have to run the race. We are to continue on, even when it's difficult, even when our bodies start to wear out. We press on towards the goal. Paul said that God called him heavenward bound. God has called us heavenward bound. The goal is to be with God through Christ Jesus. And so we're all called to heavenward bound. Paul often wrote about the finish line. In 1 Corinthians 9, in 1 Corinthians chapter 9, Paul wrote about people running a race. He said that in an earthly race, you run, only one person gets the prize. So we should run the race as if we're after a prize. A lot of people enter marathons today that have never ran a marathon. They enter them knowing that they're not going to be first. Some of them walk. That is not what Paul is telling us here. Paul is saying that we should, if we're going to enter the race, when we're running this race, we should run it as if we're going to be the winners. Give it our best. Give it our all. But I want you to know something. We do not earn glorification by running the race. We run the race because Christ has saved us. and we trust Him to bring us to the finish line. There are things that we can do to take care of these bodies, and we should. But no matter how much we care for these bodies, how many times we go to the doctor, no matter how many times we take this new supplement or this weight loss drug or this vitamin, our bodies are still going to die. And we long for a transformation, don't we? And this reminds me of a television show that was on in the past. I don't remember exactly how long ago it was, but it was called Extreme Makeover Home Edition. And so the program would introduce us to a family that had put their name on a list. Their house was either falling apart, they were outgrowing it, they had some kind of medical need. Their name would be chosen. And the family would go away for a week. Friends, neighbors, designers, professionals, they would come in there and they would completely reform the house. Sometimes tear it all the way down to the foundation, redo it. There's a house in southern Indiana down in St. Minor that was chosen for. And it was amazing. And the people would come back and they would be waiting there, but there would be a big bus in front of the house so they couldn't see what the transformation was. And the people on the show would yell out, "Move the bus, move that bus." And when the bus was finally moved, they saw what had been prepared for them. The house they had left was gone, and the new beautiful home was there. And you see, I believe that in us, we all long for that transformation like that. We all want it to be amazing. We would like it to be instantaneous. Because we see the sin, what sin has done to us, what it's done to creation. You know, we have pain, we have sickness, we have temptations, we have disappointments, grief. And we realize these things are beyond our control. But God's grace is already working in us. His sanctifying grace is changing us now. God is cleansing our hearts and making us more like Jesus. But we're not yet at the finish line. What would that ultimate makeover look like for us? What would it look like for God to take everything that we are right now, our brokenness, and transform that? See, that really makes us think, what does the finish line look like? Where is the finish line? And the answer is found in Christ Jesus. To understand what God will do for us, we first have to look at what God has already done in Him, that is in Jesus. Paul writes, "So it is written that the first man, Adam, became a living being, but the last Adam," referring to Christ, "is a life-giving spirit." The first Adam represents humanity and its fallenness and its brokenness because of sin, and the bodies that we live in now grow tired and weak. And we bear the likeness of Adam, the man made from dust. But Jesus came as the last Adam to give life and to begin a new humanity. See, the first Adam received life, the last Adam gives life. Now Jesus was not, and we see this through his resurrection, but Jesus was not the first person that have been resurrected. Lazarus has been resurrected. There have been others that have been resurrected. But the difference was that Jesus was resurrected into a glorified body. See, Lazarus still went on to die again. For we know that since Christ was raised from the dead, he could not die again. Death no longer has mastery over him. That's Romans 6:9. Paul goes on to say in 1 Corinthians 15:20, "But Christ has indeed been raised from the dead, the first fruits of those who have fallen asleep." You see, our glorifying grace that we're going to receive is when we get the body that God intends for us. Jesus went first. His resurrection was not only proof that he had defeated death, his resurrection was the promise of what God will do for every one of us. Now, we will not become deity, but we will have a glorified body. Right now, we still bear the likeness of Adam. When we cross that finish line, God's still working And we will get that glorified body. You see, we just got to keep fighting and keep going towards that finish line. I have fought the good life. I have finished the race. I have kept the faith. That's what Paul wrote. Paul didn't say he led a perfect life. He didn't say that he led a sinful, sinless life. He said he had kept the faith and finished the race. For the believer, death in Christ brings us with Christ. Paul also said, to live is for Christ, to die is gain. We go to be with him. But God did not create us just to be an eternal soul in heaven. God promised us a glorified body. Paul wrote a lot about this. In Philippians 3:1, I go back to our scripture. We eagerly await a Savior from there, the Lord Jesus Christ, who by the power that enables him to bring everything under his control will transform our lowly bodies so that they will be like his glorious body. God will not simply patch up these mortal bodies. He will transform them at some point. Last week I said something about flipping the switch and Bruce Banner turned into the Hulk. Sanctifying grace doesn't work that way. Glorifying grace, when we cross the finish line and God completes his work in us when Jesus returns, that is an instant transformation. But it's not really like Bruce Banner turning into the Hulk because the Hulk had some bad qualities. I think it'd be more like Clark Kent running into the phone booth and coming out as Superman. Because Superman, he always cared for the people. He had those good qualities. One day there will be no more sickness, and we will have those glorified bodies. God will make us whole again. He had searched for us. He convinced us that we needed him. He made us right. He is cleansing us, and one day he will make us whole again. The bottom line I want you to hear about this whole sermon is that God's grace, all of it, in whatever shape, form his actions are, will not leave us unfinished. The God who began the work in us will carry it out across our finish line and to his finish line. We will be transformed like Christ, and we will return to a whole, complete person that God wants us to be. Let's pray. Dear Heavenly Father, we thank you for the plan that you had in Christ Jesus. Lord, we thank you for the grace that you offer, however, whatever shape it may be, whatever form it may be, that your ultimate goal for us is to be with you. The plan that you had from the beginning, that we are made in your image, Lord. You will restore us, and we look forward to that coming day. In Christ's name we pray. Amen.
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0: Oh Lord, when we do close our eyes and take that last breath, we know that your grace, your plan of salvation has been worked out in our lives if we know you as our Savior, Lord. Lord, the grace series that we've talked about and all the grace you offer us, let us use it to cleanse our lives. Let us keep looking forward to the finish line. And, oh Lord, let us share it with others so they will know that your grace is sufficient, so that they will know that the Savior is the one they need. And we ask that when we go through those doors that we will live into your grace so that others may know. In Christ's name, amen.
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0: Nice little butt song for our Sunday from the trio out of Texas, ZZ Top. Of course, it is Lester. Good morning. Hey, thanks for listening. Sorry you didn't win. Nobody won. That's good news. Talking about the Powerball, it jumped up to $905 million now for Monday night's drawing. If you take the cash payout, $392 million, you're getting it. Even paying taxes, somehow you have to find a way to live on $200 and some odd million a year. $200 million payout. It's stupid to think that. I mean, we all got a dream, but the odds, 292 point something million to 1. You get to 1 million to 1 odds against you. That's not good. When you get to 292 point something million, again, you know you're not going to win. But they say someone's going to win, right? So $2. Good luck if you're throwing it down the toilet. $905 million in that Powerball tomorrow night.
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4: Here is your weather forecast from the ABK Flooring Weather Center. Mostly sunny and hot this afternoon. Look for a high near 91. Heat index values as high as 100. Partly cloudy tonight with a low 74. Mostly sunny and hot for Monday with a high near 93. Heat index values as high as 103. And for Tuesday, a slight chance of showers and thunderstorms. Mostly sunny and hot Tuesday with a high near 93.
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0: Delivering just what you need, of course. Nothing but killer classic rock when you crank up the radio. Thanks for tuning in. Pink Floyd, Van Halen, Nirvana, all coming up before the top of the hour. It is Lester. Hey, you know, if you've listened to me a long time, been on this station doing a decade now. I mean, I love sharing knowledge because I learned something this week that I did not know. And I asked people if any of them had ever thought about this or knew, you know, because all this stuff going on in the Middle East. We're all worried about the the oil markets, the global economies, our bank accounts that are just kind of going through right now because of the Strait of Hormuz stuff. There's one thing that none of us have thought about, but these scientists are. They are concerned about a super spreader aquatic event when they actually do come to terms and start trading and ships start moving again. Because all these idling vessels the last 9, 10 months, whatever, 1,500 or so big, massive ships are just sitting there in the warm waters where evasive threats to the ecosystem grow and live. And these ships, bulk hauls, are just loading up with these organisms. And it's not like they can pull the boat out of the water and take them out. So it causes a couple things. A, biofueling, it's called. The ships have more drag through the water, burn extra fuel, increase costs for the shipping. Plus, this is where there's talking scary, the super spreader event, where all these ships show up in all these different ports around the world, and these invasive marine organisms go to town. Last time it happened in the U.S., it was Chesapeake Bay, where it clogged a bunch of power plant cooling systems. So again, we're looking at the small, there's people out there looking at bigger pictures of what this mess is going to be after the Middle East.
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7: Here is your weather forecast from the ABK Flooring Weather Center. Mostly sunny and hot this afternoon. Look for a high near 91. Heat index values as high as 100. Partly cloudy tonight with a low 74. Mostly sunny and hot for Monday with a high near 93. Heat index values as high as 103. And for Tuesday, a slight chance of showers and thunderstorms. Mostly sunny and hot Tuesday with a high near 93.
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While Billy Squire's rocking me tonight, I, Lester St. James, rocking you today with a superset of killer classics, absolutely free, back to back to back. Going with some Steve Miller Band now. Thanks for listening. Have a fantastic rest of your day.

0: Rambling on with the mighty Zep on this 8/9/26 afternoon. Yeah, August 9th today already. Which, according to the calendar, is Gay Uncle's Day. Now, remember, this is from the calendar down the street, the Half Dollar Store that somebody put up here in the studio. I've never seen that on the calendar. Gay Uncle's Day. Hey, you look it up, it's actually a thing. It's also Billiards and Pool Day, Passion Fruit Day, Rice Pudding Day, and Melon Day in the food category. National Book Lovers Day, International Co-Working Day, International Co-Working. I guess internationally we're all co-working together to coexist. And finally, today's Hold Hands Day. I'll hold your hand with some Pat Benatar and Def Leppard, and Blind Faith will reach over with the other hand and crank the radio up next.
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8: Here is your weather forecast from the ABK Flooring Weather Center. Mostly sunny and hot this afternoon. Look for a high near 91. Heat index values as high as 100. Partly cloudy tonight with a low 74. Mostly sunny and hot for Monday with a high near 93. Heat index values as high as 103. And for Tuesday, a slight chance of showers and thunderstorms. Mostly sunny and hot Tuesday with a high near 93.
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0: Unfortunately, that supergroup couldn't find their way to connecting. That's Blind Faith, Eric Clapton, Ginger Baker, Steve Winwood, all Rock and Roll Hall of Famers, with Rick Gretsch, very famous bass playing from the family in England. He also went on after that Blind Faith broke up to play in Ginger Baker's band. He played a number of other things, but four incredibly talented musicians who just couldn't connect musically and make magic. That one right there, Can't Find My Way Home, that was the only hit they had. And after about 9 months of together, they kind of separated and went their own ways to form other bands. Got one of those Lester St. James happy stories. You know, the world is filled with just a lot of negativity right now, right? I think we can all agree on that. This is a happy story and a proud USA story all in one. For only the third time ever in the world, a pioneering surgery for a rare condition known as gastroschisis. Gastroschisis was performed on a 29-year-old woman from London who traveled to Dallas Children's Hospital, 26 weeks pregnant. And the diagnosis by the scan showed that the baby's intestines were growing outside this body in the skin. Normally, when that happens, they do bring baby to term. It's a C-section, and they basically go into operating and put the intestines back in the body, and it's weeks, months of ICU and feeding tubes. Well, now this pioneering surgery, they're actually doing the operation while the baby's inside the belly. And for the third time, they've had a successful one at Dallas Children's Hospital. 26 weeks the mother was pregnant, and they went in, put the intestines back into the baby's body. The mother carried baby full term. It was born completely healthy, intestines intact. They're saying this is a major breakthrough for situations like this in the future, that this successful pioneering surgery done at Children's Hospital of Dallas, USA, USA. Happy news, my friend.
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2: Here is your weather forecast from the ABK Flooring Weather Center. Mostly sunny and hot this afternoon. Look for a high near 91. Heat index values as high as 100. Partly cloudy tonight with a low 74. Mostly sunny and hot for Monday with a high near 93. Heat index values as high as 103. And for Tuesday, a slight chance of showers and thunderstorms. Mostly sunny and hot Tuesday with a high near 93.
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0: The Rock and Roll Hall of Fame inductees from November. Bad Company in the Rock and Roll Fantasy, along with Lester. Are you fantasizing what you would do with $905 million? A lot of people are. Tens of millions of people are, as a matter of fact, because they're putting down $2 or more trying to win the Powerball lottery tomorrow night. $905 million. $392 if you take the cash out. And I love the people who complain, well, I got to pay taxes on that. Okay, so you take your 40%, even if they took 50%, you're clearing 190, 200 mil. You can't live on 200 mil. You got problems. But again, you have to overcome the odds to get that six numbers, which are 292 plus million to one. Yeah, you get to a million to one odds. Those aren't good. 292 plus million to one, you ain't winning. But good luck with that $2 bet tonight. All right. And if nobody wins, or no, tomorrow night, sorry, drawing tomorrow night. Nobody wins tomorrow night's 9:05 drawing. Wednesday night will be close to a billion. I don't think it'll clear it, though. We'll find out. We'll have to wait till Tuesday morning to see if anybody wins tomorrow night's Powerball. 905 million. Good luck.
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9: Here is your weather forecast from the ABK Flooring Weather Center. Mostly sunny and hot this afternoon. Look for a high near 91. Heat index values as high as 100. Partly cloudy tonight with a low 74. Mostly sunny and hot for Monday with a high near 93. Heat index values as high as 103. And for Tuesday, a slight chance of showers and thunderstorms. Mostly sunny and hot Tuesday with a high near 93.
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0: Well, I'm hoping you'll stick around because moments from now, the Police, Aerosmith, and Rock and Roll Hall of Faming Talking Heads all going to be rocking our radio. Oh, and a quick heads up, because I know we got a lot of Ram Tough truck drivers in our area here. Over 1.5 million Ram Tough 1500 2019 to 2026 trucks being recalled because of a potential seatbelt issue at the second row seating, where two of the seats may not be properly hooked in. Obviously, if a car crash would happen and that breaks loose, yeah, you could have bad injuries. That's why the recall. Again, 2019-2026. That's 19 to 26 Ram 1500 trucks. You got one or you know someone that has one, make sure they're checking out about that recall nationwide.
1: It's time for the annual Davies County United Way Golf Scramble, set for Friday, August 21st at the Washington Country Club. 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A light breakfast will start the day at 8 a.m. Shotguns start at 8:30. 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The cost is $130 per person or $425 for a team of four. 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
2: Here is your weather forecast from the ABK Flooring Weather Center. Mostly sunny and hot this afternoon. Look for a high near 91. Heat index values as high as 100. Partly cloudy tonight with a low 74. Mostly sunny and hot for Monday with a high near 93. Heat index values as high as 103. And for Tuesday, a slight chance of showers and thunderstorms. Mostly sunny and hot Tuesday with a high near 93.
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0: The greatness of Queen. And I mentioned this last weekend, but if you have not watched Masters of the Universe, you may want to watch it. It's pretty good. I was surprised. I thought it was going to totally blow. But the thing that put it over the top for me was the Queen music. Brian May does a lot of stuff in it. The Darkness, who you may or may not know, are huge fans of Queen, and they kind of have that Queen sound. But the ultimate thing was the song Princes of the Universe from Highlander is in it. So yeah, you may just want to watch it for the soundtrack. Metallica on the way. We got Rush next.
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6: 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Here is your weather forecast from the ABK Flooring Weather Center. Mostly sunny and hot this afternoon. Look for a high near 91. Heat index values as high as 100. Partly cloudy tonight with a low 74. Mostly sunny and hot for Monday with a high near 93. Heat index values as high as 103. And for Tuesday, a slight chance of showers and thunderstorms. Mostly sunny and hot Tuesday with a high near 93.
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0: The doors break on through, and Stanford scientists are calling this a breakthrough. I am not. Researchers have used AI to create a new functioning synthetic virus, the first using AI. Now, they say they hope the technology will lead to medical benefits, but critics are concerned it could open the way for creating viruses, you know, biological weapons. You know they're going to militarize that thing, you know. And I refer back to Sting, again, the line that I think is so true. I never saw a miracle of science that didn't go from a blessing to a curse. Stay close. Got BTO coming up. Tom Petty next.
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2: Here is your weather forecast from the ABK Flooring Weather Center. Mostly sunny and hot this afternoon. Look for a high near 91. Heat index values as high as 100. Partly cloudy tonight with a low 74. Mostly sunny and hot for Monday with a high near 93. Heat index values as high as 103. And for Tuesday, a slight chance of showers and thunderstorms. It's mostly sunny and hot Tuesday with a high near 93.
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0: Oh, The Who. Now, if you're driving around today, I have the perfect song for you. Compliments of the Doobies. We'll do it next.
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3: Here is your weather forecast from the ABK Flooring Weather Center. Mostly sunny and hot this afternoon. Look for a high near 91. Heat index values as high as 100. Partly cloudy tonight with a low 74. Mostly sunny and hot for Monday with a high near 93. Heat index values as high as 103. And for Tuesday, a slight chance of showers and thunderstorms. Mostly sunny and hot Tuesday with a high near 93.
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0: The Eagles, and they're adding some dates to their Sphere residency. I think they've played more dates at the Sphere than anybody else, so you may want to get in on that, get some tickets, check it out. Ozzy's coming up. We got George Thorogood next.
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2: 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Here is your weather forecast from the ABK Flooring Weather Center. Mostly sunny and hot this afternoon. Look for a high near 91. Heat index values as high as 100. Partly cloudy tonight with a low 74. Mostly sunny and hot for Monday with a high near 93. Heat index values as high as 103. And for Tuesday, a slight chance of showers and thunderstorms. Mostly sunny and hot Tuesday with a high near 93.
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0: Yeah, Triumph's got it right there. That's all you can do. Fight the good fight and stay off of social media. You will be so much better mentally, spiritually, even probably physically. Man, did you hear they're bringing, they're thinking about bringing MySpace back? Now, Tom, remember he was our first friend we got on MySpace? He sold it. I think Justin Timberlake went in with somebody to buy it. And I think that was around 2010-ish, it seems like. And evidently, then they sold it to these two guys that have it now, and they're talking about bringing it back. Because a lot of people are just tired of the way social media works now. You rarely see posts from the people you know. I mean, you have to search out their page. That's what I do anyway. All the ads, almost everything's an ad, and then you throw in AI. Is this real? Is it not? Is the ad a real ad? Is it a scam? Is it out of China? I mean, it's just a mess. Be nice to be able to go back to a social media platform where you can create the design of your page and put music on your page and have your top 8 friends. Oh, the good old days.
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11: Here is your weather forecast from the ABK Flooring Weather Center for this evening. Partly cloudy skies. Look for a low overnight of 74. Mostly sunny and hot for Monday. Look for an afternoon high of 93 with heat index values as high as 103. Tomorrow night, a 20% chance of showers and thunderstorms, mainly in the overnight. Partly cloudy, low 76. And for Tuesday, a slight chance of showers and thunderstorms, mostly sunny and hot with a high near 93.
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0: There's your requested stones on the Sunday afternoon. Hey, it's Tayshia. I got the cars coming up. Gonna do some John Cougar next.
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1: Here is what the forecast from the ABK Flooring Weather Center for this evening. Partly cloudy skies. Look for a low overnight of 74. Mostly sunny and hot for Monday. Look for an afternoon high of 93 with heat index values as high as 103. Tomorrow night, a 20% chance of showers and thunderstorms, mainly in the overnight. Partly cloudy, low 76. And for Tuesday, a slight chance of showers and thunderstorms. Mostly sunny and hot with high near 93.
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It's all done. We have a confession here at 94.5 The Race. We put hot sauce on everything.

0: Bad company. So how much are people doing the deed? Married people across the country. Well, researchers at the University of Chicago did a survey asking couples how often they do the deed during the last 12 months. 1,893 married respondents. And I was telling my husband about this, and he made a good point. He said, how old were they? Because it's kind of crazy what they found. So 32.5% said they had not done it at all in the last year. 11.3% once or twice during the year. 11.7% these are all percentages. 11.7% once a month. 15.3% 2 to 3 times a month. 12.9% about once a week. 12.2% 2 or 3 times a week. 4.1% said more than 3 times a week. Now, we always hear from the single people, oh, you get married, it's all going to end, you know, your sex life. Basically, they found that people will do it once a week on average. So for married people, it was 55 times a year. But single people, when they looked at them, 59 times a year. Very interesting. Ugh.
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6: Here is your weather forecast from the ABK Flooring Weather Center for this evening. Partly cloudy skies. Look for a low overnight of 74. Mostly sunny and hot for Monday. Look for an afternoon high of 93 with heat index values as high as 103. Tomorrow night, a 20% chance of showers and thunderstorms, mainly in the overnight. Partly cloudy, low 76. And for Tuesday, a slight chance of showers and thunderstorms, mostly sunny and hot with high near 93.
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0: Kiss. I came across this interview with Gene and Paul. Really interesting. It's on YouTube, and they're talking about music, but they're talking about music that influenced them. And it's really, really interesting. And it's crazy to hear Kiss talk about all these doo-wop songs that they loved from the 1950s and the 1960s. Yeah, you can find that interview online. Let's see, Whitesnake, got those guys on the way. And, well, David Coverdale's mentors, his heroes, Zeppelin, next.
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7: Here is weather forecast from the ABK Flooring Weather Center for this evening. Partly cloudy skies. Look for a low overnight of 74. Mostly sunny and hot for Monday. Look for an afternoon high of 93 with heat index values as high as 103. Tomorrow night, a 20% chance of showers and thunderstorms, mainly in the overnight. Partly cloudy, low 76. And for Tuesday, a slight chance of showers and thunderstorms. Mostly sunny and hot with a high near 93.
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94.5 The Razor, we know there's the right kind of rock and the wrong kind of rock. You know what we're talking about.

0: The Wilson sisters there for you. I came across this story and I thought it was pretty genius. Chips Ahoy. 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
7: Here is your weather forecast from the ABK Flooring Weather Center for this evening. Partly cloudy skies. Look for a low overnight of 74. Mostly sunny and hot for Monday. Look for an afternoon high of 93 with heat index values as high as 103. Tomorrow night, a 20% chance of showers and thunderstorms, mainly in the overnight. Partly cloudy, low 76. And for Tuesday, a slight chance of showers and thunderstorms, mostly sunny and hot with high near 93.
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2: Here is weather forecast from the ABK Flooring Weather Center for this evening. Partly cloudy skies. Look for a low overnight of 74. Mostly sunny and hot for Monday. Look for an afternoon high of 93 with heat index values as high as 103. Tomorrow night, a 20% chance of showers and thunderstorms, mainly in the overnight. Partly cloudy, low 76. And for Tuesday, a slight chance of showers and thunderstorms. Mostly sunny and hot with high near 93.
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0: That's the song for me. I could be in the crappiest of moods, but if I hear Don't Look Back, instantly better mood. Wow, the power of music. It's Boston. Hey, it's Tayshia. Don't go anywhere. I got Soundgarden on the way.
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